0: 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En ze zit hier gewoonweg tegenover me. Janine de Beek, a very good afternoon to you.
1: A very good afternoon to you as well.
0: Welcome here in Brussels, where you're going to be staying a lot this season since you're a portrait artist at Beaux-Arts. You'll be singing the role of Juliette at La Monnaie here. We just heard you sing Le Mourir,
1: yes,
0: a traditional song from the Caribbean. Maybe that's a good place to start. You grew up in Trinidad and Tobago. What kind of music surrounded you as a child there? Do you remember?
1: Of course. Well, I was surrounded by both classical music as well as folk music, mm-hmm. The traditional music from my country.
0: What classical music was that then?
1: Well, I grew up as an Anglican, mm-hmm. In the Anglican church. And there I was surrounded by English hymnals. And this music is mostly of the Baroque period, okay, of Bach and his contemporaries, for example. And this music was very often to be the text was changed to sacred text.
0: Okay.
1: And so I found myself, for example, performing St. Matthew's Passion for the first time with Rotterdam Philharmonic in absolute like light bulbs went off, because I realized that the choral music in this St. Matthew's Passion was very similar to the music that I had grown up with in church.
0: Okay.
1: And then I realized and recognized that this was sort of a refurbished music, tunes and melodies, but just with sacred text in my church, but
0: yeah,
1: in St. Matthew's Passion something else.
0: Oh, it's incredible. Ja, ze is opgegroeid, zegt ze, als zangeres in de kerk, hè, op het Caribische eiland van Trinidad en Tobago. 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Nou, Janine, I have a feeling that these Caribbean melodies you took with you as a child, they find their way more and more into your own concert programs. Do you feel a certain, let's say, responsibility to share this heritage with the world? Can I call it a responsibility?
1: I feel that it is, I guess you can say I feel like it's a responsibility,
0: mm-hmm.
1: But I also feel that it's just genuinely and generally important. Primarily because of the fact that I am a Caribbean woman here in Europe performing classical music. And I often get the question, more often than none, you know, is there classical music where you come from?
0: Mm-hmm.
1: And sometimes that makes me really happy to receive that question. Sometimes it makes me sad when I reflect, because then I wonder how much of the world we don't know about, how much of our history our own people don't really recognize, and how much here in Europe there's a limited knowledge of what is going on in the Caribbean,
0: mm-hmm.
1: and that's due to the historical events that happened. I feel that as the world is becoming more and more pressed towards moving so fast, mm-hmm. That we're forgetting our past. And even in my own country, there are younger people that are not as attuned to the folklore as the generations before, and we must know where we come from and why we are here, why we exist. And what I feel is quite most important is to recognize how closely our worlds are connected,
0: mm-hmm.
1: and that out of something, probably, you know, out of traumatic events came something positive. And
0: mm-hmm.
1: I stand here today as part of that positive element of being a classical singer.
0: Okay, and you're here to connect these both worlds then?
1: Yes, because, okay. You know, yes, we had the trauma of colonialism, but out of that they left this music within the religion, and you know, fast forward some centuries later to me and my friends and colleagues, and we've also come to a place of unification with all the different heritages and all the different races that are existing in my country. And therefore, there is this beautiful fusion of the culture as well as classical music. Mm. And, you know, there comes a birth of someone like myself who has both worlds. Uh-huh. And then, you know, I've studied European history. And so when I came here, it's just, you know, a combination of all these worlds. I mean, my plate is completely full and my brain is completely, mm-hmm. you know, I'm like a kid with all these things around me, finally coming, the pieces of the puzzle are coming together.
0: Okay.
1: And I want that the two worlds know how beautiful this is and how that combination produces something positive.
0: Mm-hmm. Yeah. 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You will also do a Mozart program with the Freiburger Baroque Orchestra. You will sing 20th century music by Henry Goretzky. What do you think draws you the most to a certain piece or to a certain role? What is the most important for you to get you ignited to do something like that?
1: Well, when I was, of course, discussing with Belgian National Orchestra, for example, on the Goretzky piece, I did not know this piece at all. And I was really happy to listen to it and discover it and realize that I really wanted to program the Andrew Previn Honey and Rue next to it. Because as I'm not Jewish, but I sympathize and I can understand due to my ancestors and my heritage, that level of pain, of discrimination, of healing, of forgiveness. I really wanted to explore that piece, but as well as combine it and put alongside something that is not often spoken about in, for example, Andrew Previn's Honey and Rue, which talks about the black female experience.
0: On a text by Toni Morrison.
1: Exactly. Uh-huh. And I think that this is really important as we highlight the Goretzky Symphony to also highlight this piece, but just simply because it's not often spoken about, and I think that there needs to be further conversation on that. And when I was programming the other concerts, especially Apollo's Fire at Echoes Across the Atlantic, I think it was during COVID or even before, that Jeanette Sorrell, the music director of Apollo's Fire, and some of her colleagues had discovered that Handel and his contemporaries, some of them had played a major role in the slave trade, and they invested. And I was shocked to find this information out. I've, of course, you know, researched it myself. And I thought that it was even more pertinent, even more important, as someone from the Caribbean, loving his music, performing his music, excelling at his music and wanting to learn more about it, to also understand the man behind the music, and shed more light onto that information. Again, it signifies and it definitely puts more importance as to why it is that these worlds are connected between Europe and our small region of the Caribbean in our music.
0: As you told me.
1: Yes.
0: Ze gaat als portretartiest in Bozar heel veel verschillende dingen doen. 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What kind of Juliette do you want to bring on stage there?
1: Ooh.
0: That's a difficult one, I know.
1: How can I say? I mean, whenever I perform, I'm, you know, my wonderful pianist Aaron Weinberg, and we're very good friends, and you know, he always tells me how much heart I have, and that I'm extremely expressive, and he loves this. Mm-hmm. And I always, there's part of me that remembers that and remembers that I want to always be authentic, even if it's in my recital to performing with orchestra, to performing in Salzburg, if I'm performing in Paris Opera. It doesn't matter what role I'm doing or what type of performance I'm doing. I must authentically bring myself, my background to the art. So maybe fortunately or unfortunately for some people, the Juliette that they may come with desires to hear, I might not fulfill them, but it's not my mission. My mission is to present a Juliette that everyone can relate to, the girl today, the woman today that we all know and love. It's our job, as we're doing this art form, one of the longest, oldest traditions that still exist, and we're thriving on it, to keep making it relevant to who we are as human beings today. So the kind of Juliette I would like to bring is the version that is Janine, a girl that, you know, came from a small town called St. Augustine in Trinidad and Tobago. You know, she didn't know what opera music really was until she saw her first opera in 21, at the age of 21. And, you know, she, you know, first fell in love, you know, probably when she was 16 or 17, and brought all of what she knew of her region to the United States and to Europe. So quite, I would say, there's an innocence there, of course, but there's also she's also reached a point where she has learned so much now about herself, and in very, very fast, because, of course, being from where I'm from, there's nothing in my business. I cannot return, you know, to home to say I can thrive and sing opera there. I have a lot to lose, and so I come here to really thrive on that.
0: And that's nice, a nice link with the Juliette, with this role you're going to sing. Ze gaat de rol van Juliette zingen in De Munt. 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Apart from the debut at the Monet, at La Monet, and the four concerts you will be giving at Beaux-Arts, there's also a new album coming on September the 25th, Adio Amore, which explores love and farewell in 18th century opera. I hate saying goodbye, actually. Don't you?
1: I have, my mom knows this about me. I have a real issue with leaving places. Mm-hmm. Like, for example, I'm in my apartment here in Brussels and I'm going to have a very hard time leaving it because I've really settled into space. And that's like one of the things that being an international traveler and an expat on as an opera singer, you know, traveling in and out of a suitcase, and you finally find your footing in one place, and then you have to pack and go, and it's really hard.
0: And then you make a CD concerning that point, like saying goodbye.
1: Well, and saying goodbye to someone that you really love is also one of the hardest things to do. Yeah, and I know that from personal experience.
0: Okay, that's why you're going to sing it really beautiful, of course, in your new album, Adio Amore. We're going to listen to the first single from that new album. I'm just going to remind people where they can find all information about your concerts. Janine de Beek is vanaf 29 september te bewonderen in Romeo et Juliette van Gounod in de Munt. En haar eerstvolgende concert is op 18 november in Beaux-Arts. Voor haar andere concerten daar verwijs ik heel graag naar de website beauxarts.be. So this is this first single from that new album on the label Pentatone. It's Placide a Miglior Vita by Gemignano Giacomelli. Janine de Beek, I wish you loads of success here in Brussels.
1: Thank you.
0: I wish you a lot of success leaving your apartment here.
1: It's going to be so hard.
0: I feel you. Okay, thank you so much for your time here.
1: Thank you.

say either, I say either, you say neither, and I say neither, either, either, and either, neither. Let's call the whole thing off. Yes, you like potato, and I like potato. You like tomato, and I like tomato. Potato, potato, tomato, tomato. Let's call the whole thing off.